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Mama and daddy put their roots right here, cause this is where the car broke down. Yellow dog school bus kicking up red dust.

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0: 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Batterline are a construction company who stand by their view that no job is too big or too small. They specialise in major roadwork construction, but they are more than happy to grade and improve your access road. 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So next time you need that special job done, give the crew at Batterline a call on 68223019. 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
1: Good afternoon, everyone. Robin, I'll just turn that mic down a bit so I don't deafen you. You probably jumped out of the seat. Happy Father's Day to all the fathers out there. I'm Robin Hull. This is Sunday Arvo Gospel Show. I'm with you till 4 o'clock today. A group of us ladies have gone out and had some lovely Chinese for lunch. But anyway, we better head into our Father's Day. Our special Father's Day songs. So it'll be songs about fathers. We sort of did a Dolly Parton special last week. Okay, so we're going to start with Carter and Carter.

and Turn Your Radio On, followed by Brendan Walmsley with He's Got the Whole World, which is the number one gospel track on Christian radio.

There's a song I first heard beside a campfire on the Cape or out beyond the Western Downs, sung by one old wiry ringer, some say not much of a singer, but his words rang true for us few gathered round. He said, let me sing

Okay, that was Brendan Walmsley, and he's got The Whole World. You can find that song and a lot of other great songs on his gospel album, Road to River Leek. That was Steve Grace and Colin Buchanan singing with Brendan. Before that, we heard Carter and Carter and Turn Your Radio On. Well, it's almost going to click over to 3 o'clock. I've got a funeral announcement to bring you, and then we'll bring you the weather. So the family and friends of the late Deborah June Yates, formerly of Cessnock and late of Coonamble, loving mother of Jason and David, Daniel, sorry, loving mother of Jason and Daniel, much loved grandmother and sister, are invited to attend her graveside funeral service to be held at the Coonamble Lawn Cemetery this Tuesday, the 8th of September at 10 a.m. Funeral arrangements for the late Deborah June Yates are in the care of Philpott Funerals, Funeral Directors and Monumental Masons of Coonamble and surrounding districts. Now looking at the weather. Just find that. Just bring it over here. I like it better on this screen. You can go back there. Just dragged it all over, didn't I? Okay. So, make that bigger. Right. Coonamble is going to be partly cloudy, winds south to southwesterly, so you can feel that bit of a coolness in there that wasn't there yesterday, becoming light in the evening. We're expected to get to a maximum of 22 degrees. Looking at the maximum so far today, just screen down there, we've got, it's reached a high of 21.5. We had an overnight low of 7.9. And the forecast, currently outside it's 38% humidity, so it's dropped since Thursday. The wind's from the south-southwest at 20 kilometres per hour. And the barometric pressure is steady on 1,019.6 hectopascals. The forecast for the week ahead. Tomorrow, sunny, 6 to 23. A bit more spring-like temps rather than a summery day like yesterday. Tuesday, sunny, 7 to 24. Wednesday, mostly sunny, 7 to 23. Thursday, sunny, 7 to 23. Friday, sunny, 7 to 24, and next Saturday, mostly sunny and 9 to 25 degrees. Okay, back to the show. You're listening to Robin Hull. This is the Sunday Arvo Gospel Show. I'll be with you till 4 o'clock this afternoon. Welcome to anyone that's visiting town. Spoke to a delightful couple on their way home to Melbourne. They're staying in town for a couple of days. It was really lovely chatting to you. Hope you enjoy your stay in Coonamble and hope to see you back again. I was telling them about Pettigopottery, which is one of my favourite places to go to when you want a bit of an escape. Doing something creative is great. Now, City of Light, I really love their music. We sing a bit of it in church. This one's one we sang this morning. We had the bishop, who's retiring in a couple of weeks' time. We are the last parish, I think. I might have one more next weekend closer to home, but he came up, stayed the night in Coonamble and took our service this morning. Anyway, this was our second song that we sang today in the service, Only a Holy God. Love this song. Hope you

And we just heard from Wollongong Church of Christ and Father of the World. Before that we heard Kamal and Faith of Our Fathers and Only a Holy God from City of Light. They're doing great modern church music. We're going to hear now from a song 24 years ago from Ella Jones called Father and Son. We're going to hear Father in Heaven, How We Love You from Dale and David Garrett. It's a 3:15 here on

That was Father's Eyes from the Nashville Gold Singers. Before that, we heard from Darlene's Check with There Is None Like You, BMG Pattern, Father's House. Father in Heaven, How We Love You from David and Dale Garrett. Brings the time up to 27 minutes to 4 o'clock. You're listening to the Sunday Arvo Gospel Show. I'm Robin Hull through to 4 o'clock. The next track is from Wollongong Church of Christ. It's called Father of the World. Doing songs about fathers today. Just give me a minute. How is your Father's Day going? It's a top day out there. Did you go out to the colour run? We have church on Sundays, so unfortunately it clashes with church, so couldn't do the colour run, but I'm sure those that attended would have had a great time, and I'll probably see some of the photos on the social media platforms this evening. Okay, let's hear Father of the World from Church of Christ.

That was Father of Creation, Let Your Glory Fall, from, it doesn't say exactly who the artists are. We heard from Nolene Prince with Father of Grace and Father of the World from the Wollongong Church of Christ. Happy Father's Day to all the dads out there. Hope you're having a special day with your family. We're going to hear, actually, I think I've already done that one, so I might get rid of that. Don't want to hear it twice. We're going to hear now Maranatha Singers and Orchestra with Thy Loving Kindness, followed by Paul Beloshan, Lenny LeBlanc with Above.

up, it's Brendan Wormsley. God Loves Country Music, which you can find on his Road to Rivoli album. Before that, we heard Paul Baloche and Lenny LeBlanc with Above All and Thy Loving Kindness from the Maranatha Singers and Orchestra. It's 4 minutes to 4 o'clock. We have two songs left to go. I'm winding up the show at 4 o'clock this afternoon, or just after. We're going to hear a song for Dad from Keith Urban, and followed by the song we close out the show with each week, with the Awakening Singers, We Are Marching. Hoping to be with you Thursday night. I've had this respiratory thing for 6 weeks now. You think it's getting better and then suddenly you get a sore throat, and yeah, at the moment it's all in the head cold. But yeah, it has been a chesty cough. Nasty little thing, lasting forever, but hoping to get out to the show it at the theatre on Wednesday night to see Disco Inferno, and hopefully, if I'm well enough, to the show Thursday night, Country by the Castle Ray. It's good to be back with you again. Hope you've enjoyed the show with focusing on dads today. Here we go. Keith Urban, Song for Dad. Catch you all Thursday night or next Sunday.

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1: When you hear George Jones in the distance, the planets, they all align. When the roller door she raises up, well, that's the open sign. And the news, it spreads like wildfire.

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If nobody cared just a little for you and nobody thought about me. And we stood all alone in this battle of strife. What a dreary old world it would be. If there weren't such a thing as a flag in the sky, as a symbol of comradeship here. If we lived as the animals live in the bush, with nothing held sacred or dear. And selfishness ruled us from birth to the end, and never a neighbor had we. And never we gave to another in need. What a dreary old world it would be. Or if we were rich as the richest on earth, or strong as the strongest that lives, yet never we knew the delight or the charm of the smile that the other half gives. If kindness were never a part of ourselves, though we owned all the land we could see, and friendship meant nothing at all to us here, what a dreary old world it would be. Life can be sweet because of friends we've made and the things in common we share. We want to live on not because of ourselves, but because of the people who care. It's giving and doing for somebody else. On that all life's splendor depends. And the joy of this world, when you sum it all up, is found in the making of friends.

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flat battery, out of oil, or a flat tyre? Then you need to get to Gray's Stores and pick up a new Sentry battery, some Gulf Western oil, a compressor to pump up your tyres, and get back out on the road. While in the store, check out what else they have in their massive range. What they haven't got, they can order in for you. So, drop in and see them at Aberford Street or give them a call on 6822 1899. 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

0: had to see the doctor, and the doctor shook his head and said, mate, things are looking crook. You've got to change the way you eat and first up sack your cook. So your aorta's clogged with fat or your vital parts are weak. You'll be dead within a month if you don't stop eating meat. I said, oh, doc, please don't tell me that. Just the thought gives me a shiver. You know, I love me chops and sausages, rissoles, roasts and liver, shoulders, shanks, legs, ham, pastrami, Peking duck. If you reckon I can give that up, I'd say you're out of luck. He said, well, I've got this drastic cure and you're going to have to try it. It's the carnivorous repulsion theory alphabetic diet. You've got to eat your favourite animals, either way, alive or dead. But you must fulfil the contract, go right from A to Z. Now you might think this sounds horrific, you know, but I was in a desperate state. Well, some might call that Queensland. But see, my hand was dealt by fate. Yeah, my life was in the balance, so head first in I dove. Yeah, I went and bought a pet shop, and I fired up the stove. Well, I started with an aardvark. You know, his skin was pretty thick. Then I went for something lighter. I had a bilby on a stick. I had a cattle dog and dingo, a sort of mixed grill canine style, followed by an elephant, which took a little while. A deep-fried flying fox came just before the goose. And when I finished off the hippo, well, me bowels were getting loose. So I had a little break, you know, just to clear the air. One iguana wasn't much, so I rustled up a pear. I fixed myself a jumbuck sandwich, a koala smoothie for a drink, the Dalai Lama on a spit, and geez, that stuff up caused a stink. I had a marinated moose, then thought a numbat's worth a try. And with an octopus and platypus, I made a puss-puss pie. Which wasn't too bad. I had a quokka, then a rhino. I found one without a horn. A three-toed sloth, a tiger, and a newborn unicorn. Well, by this time I was stuffed, you know. I thought this diet's got me pegged. I felt like Cool Hand Luke on his 47th egg. It's an old movie, but it's a good one. Anyway, I scoffed a vulture, beak and all. Wasn't bad as what I'd heard. And it just had a baby wallaby, so I killed two stones with one bird. Yeah. I couldn't think of one for X, so I had an extra quokka. I nearly upchucked from the yowie. You had a bloody shocker. But I pulled myself together. I'd come too far to fail. I took a deep breath, ate the zebra and cleaned my face up with his tail. You little ripper. Yeah, I'd done it. You know, I knew I had it beaten. I did a quick run through the alphabet to check on what I'd eaten. I'd done the bloody lot. I was now cured of eating meat. So to celebrate me win, I just lay down and went to sleep. But I woke up in a lather. Oh, it was just a dream. What great relief. But when I whistled good old Rex, he backed off and bared his teeth. The budgie flew the coop. The cat left me a note. It read, meow, meow, meow. And that was all she wrote. I went racing down the street. I was running late for work. I had to pass the pet shop and the place just went berserk. I ran into the office, grabbed a pie for morning tea, took one smell and nearly spewed, and that wasn't much like me. Then I recalled my bloody dream, you know, the thought of meat just made me crook. So I bolted down the street and bought a fruit and veggie book. And that's all I really eat, a real herbal vegan brother. From avocado to zucchini, I've got the whole lot covered. So it's vegetables for main course, fruit salads for dessert. But you know, I still crave koala smoothies. And the odd one doesn't hurt. See, my life's gone really weird. The cops won't leave me be. Some llama bloke went missing and the boys are blaming me. And I'm sneaking cuts of meat, though I don't think it's all that legal. You know, I'm talking platypus and numbats and, I woofed the neighbour's beagle. Then the doc came round for dinner, vegetarian, of course. I said, mate, are you hungry? He said, oh, mate, I could eat a flaming horse. Well, I tossed the stinking pasta, sculled my beer and laughed. Well, I said, now you're talking, doc. You want a Shetland or a draft? There you go. Thank you. He's the best bloke that I know. He's honest and he's fair. He's got the type of qualities that now seem pretty rare. He taught me right from wrong, taught me how to give and share. Now, the only thing that's changed him is the colour of his hair. I've known him all my life. He's watched me as I grew, and it's no secret round the traps that we've often had a blue. But I've sometimes done it tough. He's always helped me through. I think the man's a champion, and I reckon you would too.
1: Yet there's nothing in the record books to tell you what he's done. He never shore 200 and he never made a ton. But he did his share of shearing and he made his share of runs. The bloke knows how to work and knows how to have some fun. And while his passion for the horses hasn't done much for his wealth, the man is rich on living and just glad he's got his health. He never would complain while there's tucker on the shelf. He'd give you what he's got and go without himself. Now his hair is snowy grey and his face is leather tanned. Isn't rich, isn't famous, but he does the best he can. You'll probably never meet him, but it's not hard to understand. The best bloke that I know is Kevin Hartnock. Now he was a legend whose top days had long disappeared. But to the people out west, he was one of the best, a man respected and feared. A drover who'd worked all the stock routes, he'd spent most of his days working cattle. But with the outbreak of war, he answered the call and courageously charged into battle. He went over the top of Gallipoli, for his orders commanded him so. But as his mates fell like flies, he learnt to despise the generals who'd butchered the show. He won no Victoria Crosses, though it was said that he'd earned his fair share, for his comrades all knew in the thick of a blue, Big Jack would always be there. Now when the Anzacs were told to withdraw, Jack said it's about flaming time. The British were wrong, the death list too long, the top brass committed a crime. Now when he went home to Australia, he went back to the Kimberley Ranges, to the Derby Hotel, where they remember so well of when Jack had to sort out some strangers. These drongos had cruised in from Broome. They were solid and brainless and mean. They went flaming wild, scaring women and child, till Big Jack arrived on the scene. Now Jack told the boys to get packing, and silence fell over the street. They were outgunned 5-1. When Big Jack was done, he was the only one left on his feet. And the time at the Derby Rodeo, on a strange horse, because his had gone lame, on this thing called the Noggin, he won the roping and dogging. Yeah, Jack was the best in the game. But these days were now long behind him. I sat as he lay in his bed. I still can remember that day in December and the last parting words that he said. If by deed or by luck you find glory, don't be making a fuss or big noise. For no matter what strikes you or how many folk like you, to your mates, you're just one of the boys. Just do what you think is the right thing. And if you're wrong, own up to your sins. For you're not with a cracker or a tin of tobacco if you don't cop your knocks on the chin. Jack's once strong voice, it grew weaker. He knew the end of his life, it was near. And with one final breath, accepted his death. No regrets, no anger.
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3: It wasn't Billy Hayes that day was shaking up his kidney. It was you, you drunken buffhead, flying out of Sydney. He checked in late, he bought himself a 40-ounce of Bundy and he snuck it on board in his footy bag with his smelly socks and undies. And when the bloke at the counter asked, "Sir, where would you like to sit?" you just waved him right away and said, "I ain't giving a sh-." The plane gets to 15,000 feet, right? The passengers are nibbling. But Murray's snoring, still half-ripped, and his mouth started dribbling. And when the hostie come and asked, "Sir, may I store your bag?" Murray woke up and thought, she said, "Would I like a shag?" He grabbed her in an instant, half asleep from his consumption. And when she fell across your lap, you made the fair assumption that they were in the throes of love. Or more like a rugby scrum. He had one end on a boob and the other on a bum. But this hostie, she's a black belt. And before you got the poker, she pulverised your ugly dial and got you in a choker. Your face turned yellow, then bright green, and you were gonna chuck. So the hostie yelled to the bloke in front, "Duck, you bastard, duck." But this bloke, he turns and decks the hostie. A brawl erupted fast, so squealing like a Sheila, you ran up to business class. You scoffed a heap of free grog, but couldn't quench your thirst, so fart and heart and scoffed a carton and drank on through to first. And by this time, all the cabin crew had got him in the aisle, and they locked him in the dunny just to cool him down a while. When the plane finally landed, the cops come to throw him in, but he just mentioned John Law's name. And they said, "We don't know him." Yeah, you can talk about your terrorists and hijacks in midair. You can talk about your drunken louts, but passengers beware, because if bloody Harton flies again, I'm not taking the heat. And good luck to those who meet this clown at 30,000 feet. Sorry, bro. Thank you very much.
1: Mister. Yeah, start again. No, go back again.

0: To get another word of Romophone Susan thanked, I'm a poem boy, not a homeboy. 40 and Gway, a whack and living alone. We're on the second floor in a two-bed path in the former steel city that they call Newcastle. Yeah, I'm the fat white quapper and I wanna get bigger. My mate Noel's clear as a wheel, good bigger. I don't know if my heart was mega or giga, but I know Pooh Bear's got a friend called Tigger. But I have to whap it up, it's whack off time. Hope all you mother whackers will dig my wine. I'm Mr. Hot Dog and please remember that these are only words and this is poor quap. Know what I'm saying, dog?
1: Datalime is an expanding local company owned and operated by the Ralston family, and they are extremely proud of the job opportunities they have offered to locals. Datalime are a construction company who stand by their view that no job is too big or too small. They specialise in major roadwork construction, but they are more than happy to grade and improve your access road. They can also sink tanks and even desilt your dams as well. So next time you need that special job done, give the crew at Battleline a call on 68223019. Battleline, a proud sponsors of MTMFM, Coonamble Community Radio.
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0: You know, Fair Dig and Ridgey Dig, you know the place you keep your veggies at the bottom of the fridge? I hadn't looked in there for ages and I wasn't going to start. You know, the noise was getting louder, just like the pounding of my heart. It could have been a mutant broccoli or a carrot giving birth or some trifid-like potato that like you've never seen on earth. Or even worse, me flatmate's curry. Oh, me guts began to heave, you know. Here it was September and he cooked it New Year's Eve. I wasn't going near it. It was enough to make you spew, so I packed me bags and bolted. It seemed the only thing to do. I wrote a note for Marty and I left it on the gate. I said, your dinner's in the crisper. I hope you like it, mate. There's scary things in that fridge, I can tell you. I don't like the dentist, and he probably don't like me. Then again, I hadn't seen him since 1983. But I had these whopper holes playing havoc with my breath, so I had no bloody choice but to go see Dr. Death. Well, I sat down in the seat of pain, my mouth was open wide. He got that metal hook and he stuck the thing inside. He pulled out half a T-bone that I ate the night before, a sticky piece of red skin and a half-chewed apple core. Holes, he screamed. I've seen some holes, but these ones take the cake. You know, I need a truckload of amalgam just to get them into shape. And it really isn't worth it. They're shot to bits, no doubt. He said, I haven't got an option. I'm going to have to take the mongrels out. Well, he got this monster needle and he stuck it in me gums. I was squirming in me seat, you know, sort of walking on me bum. But the needle did the trick. My entire face went numb. And that stupid plastic tube was doing battle with me tongue. Well, he pulled three teeth, cleaned the rest and sent me on my way. But bank gooberry muff was all I could say. I walked to the elevator, there was this glamour standing there. Something like Elle Macpherson, complete with long brown hair. I said, I look beautiful. and dribbled on the floor. Well, she knew even the ghoulies and shoved me out the door. I couldn't bloody talk. My mouth had lost the plot, you know. I tried to buy a ginger beer, but a stubby's what I got. I jumped into my car, put my foot down on the throttle, took a quick sip of my beer, and sucked my lip into the bottle. Well, as you might have guessed, I panicked. I began to swerve about. I crashed into a traffic light, which nearly knocked me out. I staggered from the wreck onto the median strip with a big bump on my forehead and a stubby on my lip. Well, a cop was there in Nadrom. He said, "What happened here?" I said, "I got my hip caught in the tub. He couldn't think what here." He said, "You're bloody pissed." Took me straight down to the station, booked me on three matters relating to intoxication. They couldn't breathalyse me with the stubby, couldn't blow, so I went for DUI and two things I didn't know. I said, "I just been to the dentist. I wasn't drunk at all." They said, "Mate, if you want to get some bail, you better make a call." Well, no one could understand me, so I couldn't get the bail. The cop tossed me a blanket and I spent the night in jail. I woke in the cell next morning and the sergeant just said, "Pity, I don't like your chances, mate. I hear the judge is really shitty. He's had a horror morning and I'm giving you the mail. No way he's going to cop your bulldust dentist fairy tale." Well, I fronted up to court prepared to cop it on the chin. You know, I'd since removed the stubby, so there was no way I could win. And I almost pleaded guilty to that judge. He broke my spell when he said, "Look, I've been to the dentist, I can't beak all that well." So I had a bit of luck there. There we go. Well, I don't like the dentist, and he probably don't like me. Then again, I hadn't seen him since 1983. But I had those whopper holes playing havoc with me breath, so I had no bloody choice but to go see Dr. Death. I sat out in the seat of pain, my mouth was open wide. He got that metal hook and he stuck the thing inside. He pulled out half a T-bone that I'd ate the night before, a sticky piece of red skin and a half-chewed apple core. "Holes," he screamed, "I've seen some holes, but these ones take the cake. I'd need a truckload of amalgam just to get them into shape. And it really isn't worth it, you know, they're shot to bits, no doubt. Mate, I haven't got a choice, I don't have to take the mongrels out." Well, he got this monster needle and he stuck it in me gums. I was squirming in me seat, you know, sort of walking on me bum. But the needle did the trick, my entire face went numb. Well, that stupid plastic tube was doing battle with me tongue. Well, he pulled three teeth, cleaned the rest and sent me on me way. But Banky Berry Muff was all that I can say. I walked into the elevator, there was this glamour standing there, something like Shania, complete with long dark hair. I said, "I look beautiful." And dribbled on the floor. Well, she kneed me in the ghoulies and shoved me out the door. I couldn't bloody talk. My mouth had lost the plot. I tried to buy a ginger beer and a stubby's what I got. Well, I jumped into my car, put my foot down on the throttle, took a quick sip of my beer and sucked my lip into the bottle. Well, as you might have guessed, I panicked. I began to swerve about. I crashed into a traffic light, which nearly knocked me out. I staggered from the wreck onto the median strip. The big bump on me forehead and a stubby on me lip. Well, a cop was there in no time. He said, "Oh, what happened here?" I said, "I got me hip caught in a stubby, I couldn't think we'll

0: He said, "You're bloody pissed." Took me straight into the station, booked me on three matters relating to intoxication. They couldn't breathalyse me, you know, with the stubby, couldn't blow. So I went for DUI and two things I didn't know. I said, "Oh, I've been to the dentist." "Oh, no, do I get, oh." I said, "Mate, if you want to get some bar, you better make a call." Well, you know, no one could understand me. So I couldn't get the bail. The cop tossed me a blanket and I spent the night in jail. Well, I wake in the cell next morning and the sergeant just said, "Pity, I don't like your chances, mate. I hear the judge is shitty. He's had a horror morning and I'm giving you the mail. No way he's going to cop your bullshit dentist fairy tale." Well, I fronted up to court, prepared to cop it on the chin. I'd since removed the stubby, like, so there was no way I could win. And you know, I almost pleaded guilty till the judge, he broke my spell when he said, "Oh God, they've been to the dentist, they can't be going that well." Luck of the Irish there, folks. Thank you.
1: Woohoo! He was a bushman, he was up there with the best. He'd been in the saddle nearly all his life. But lately things had changed, his thoughts had rearranged. It was time that Michael found himself a wife. So he's given up the one-night stands and given up the booze. He would settle down and get himself employed. With a sad touch of remorse, he sold his faithful horse. No more the saddle life would he enjoy. And the object of his fancy was the local schoolgirl miss. She was pretty, she was delicate and frail. Mick fell in head first. The kind of love it was the worst that women folk can foster in a male. He wasn't taking any chances, he was playing all his cards. And Elizabeth McGee, she was the stake. He did all he could to win her. He'd take her out to dinner. On Sundays, they'd go walking by the lake. Then finally the night arrived that Mick had waited for when Elizabeth invited him for tea. He showered, combed his hair, and he had this speech prepared. "Elizabeth, will you marry me?" You see, he knew he had to marry this young girl from the south. She was cute and kind and every mother's dream. Her hands were soft and gentle. She was sweet and sentimental. And her eyes, they sparkled with a magic gleam. So they shared a lovely dinner and Mick was most polite. Though thoughts of marriage occupied his head. So he was very much inspired when she casually inquired, "Oh, would you like to see the etchings by my bed? I'll slip into something comfortable. You go into the room, take your drink and lie down for a while." And while she didn't look satanic, young Mick began to panic when he saw the wicked nature of her smile. Then she burst back through the door wearing leather head to toe. She had stilettos on and pistols at her hip. Towards Michael, she was prowling, she was grunting, she was growling. And in her hand, she held a 9-foot whip. For Elizabeth McGee was different, you see. By day, she was an angel from above. But by night, she was a witch, an evil, nasty person who substituted punishment for love. Well, she chased him around the house with her whips and chains and spikes. She tortured him until his hide was raw. And being realistic, Mick was somewhat masochistic. For all he could say to her was more. Well, she kept him there for days, but Mick had finally had enough. He busted free and bolted for his life. He couldn't see for quids how he could think of raising kids with this schizophrenic creature as his wife. So he sold his city clothes, went and got his horse, packed his swag and headed for the scrub. But his tale of woe got out when he'd had one too many shouts and he told his mates about it at the pub. Now the boys will get a laugh when they see their old mate Mick chasing cattle through the salt bush or the bracken. They can see his face for miles, so he flinches. Then he smiles every time the whips they start a cracking.
2: What was I up to? Oh, the wife, yeah. She said to me there a couple of weeks ago, you know, she said, "Raymond, you're getting old." And I said, "I suppose I am." She said, "And you're losing a fair bit of hair." And I said, "I suppose I am." And she said, "Your sex life's gone too." And I said, "I suppose it has." Well, she said, "If you don't do something about this, I'm going to put on a boy." Well, I said, "I suppose I'd better do something about it." So anyway, I booked myself into one of them sex psychologists in Mullumbimby, and that was pretty embarrassing. She was a she, and I haven't had much to do with these she's in my life. And I went into this sex psychologist. You old fellas up the back, there's a few up there with bald heads. Get this down on pencil and paper. There's a bloke got the pencil and paper out already. Shit, he's keen. She said, what you got to do, Raymond, is when you get the urge, is lay on your back somewhere and start firing yourself up and start visualising. I said, hang on, visualising. Did you get that down, mate? Yeah, he got it down. He said, start visualising what's going to happen when you get home and you'll be right, you'll be really amorous when you get home. I said, amorous? I've never heard of that word before. Amorous. So any, you got it all down, mate? So anyway, I suppose it must have been about 2 months later, and I'm in Billy Nudgel at the time and having a couple of beers, and I said, well, this looks like being the day. So I hop in the old farm ute, you know, and I'm heading home, and I'm up the top of this hill, and I'm starting to look around for somewhere to lay on my back and start firing myself up. And there's neighbours with their heads out the windows everywhere saying, what's this silly bastard going to do now? And the only thing I could think about doing is laying under me truck, see? So I got right down under me truck, and I'm firing myself up and firing myself up, and I'm closing my eyes as tight as I can. And I'm visualising about that barmaid in Mullumbimby. Oh, shit, she's pretty. And I'm firing myself right up. Next minute, and I look up, and there's a dirty big copper looking down at me. He said, what in the bloody hell are you up to? I said, oh, I'm fixing the clutch on me truck. Well, he said, you should have fixed the brakes. The bloody truck's just run down the hill and it's in the creek. And your pants was hanging off the back of them.
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5: Quentin and Bloody Mick went fishing out west for cod. They took Reshi along as their spiritual guide. He was known as the Jam Tin God. The trek had been planned for 6 long months and all was now in order. They were ready to go to the great beyond, just north of the Queensland border. With 1,000 yabbies, 600 carp and a mile or more of worms, they had the bait to lure the fishing, meet them on equal terms. For the cod that come from the great beyond near the Never Go Dry Lagoon are the hardest cod in the world to catch. They don't waltz to the fisherman's tune. Well, the four-wheel drive was sardine packed, the trailer stacked 10 foot high with boats and tackle and food and grog. The boys weren't going to go dry. They got to the river at the crack of dawn, an eerie mist on the water. The Jam Tin God stood up and proclaimed, bringeth the lamb to the slaughter. They set their lines, they made their camp, then Killer opened a beer. He drank a toast to a healthy catch and said, tell the cod we're here. Well, a tinkering bell was the first alert that the fish were on the bite, but the line hit the water, Springer and all, and vanished out of sight. 10 more went as a frenzy began. There was little the boys could do. There was just no chance of grabbing the lines or their hands would be cut in two. The rot went on for 3 long days. The party was spent to a man. Except, of course, for the Jam Tin God, who had one final plan. So they hooked the carcass of a fly-blown ewe to the anchor from one of the boats. The sheep had been dead for a good 2 weeks and stank like 1,000 goats. They secured the lot with a length of chain to an old rusty plough by a tree. So the Jam Tin God, if the cod breaks out, he's far too good for me. Well, they whistled their way to their sleeping bags. 'Twas a jovial fisherman's choir. Then Quentin sang some Al Jolson songs by the flickering light of the fire. They drifted off to the land of Nod. But soon awoke in fright as the murderous sound of a fish-drawn plough came thundering through the night. The plough was headed straight for the camp. The chain was glowing red. Gum trees snapped like matchsticks and the boys thought they were dead. But bloody Mickey cracked the whip and said,
6: quick, get in the truck.
5: We can catch this sucker with half a chance and, you know, give it an ounce of luck. So they followed the plough for an hour or so till the fish had finished its run. Then they tied the chain to the four-wheel drive and the battle had begun. Killer jumped in the driver's seat and with a look of satisfaction said, the bloody cod's as good as caught. Get ready for some action. Well, the engine roared, the tyres spun, the boys were pushing hard. The sun came up and the sun went down. And they'd gone for just a yard. But they inched ahead, the cod was beat, the boys let out a cheer as this Moby Dick of the inland sea, he started to appear. With a mouth as big as a block of flats, there was nothing he couldn't swallow. He was 40 foot from lip to gill with plenty more to follow. Now Killer was clocking up overtime, the tyres were all but bald, while the others watched as the fish came out and the river began to fall. And all across the countryside, the rivers were running dry. From Mungindy to Shepparton, the folk were asking why. The Darling was barely a trickle. The Murray ran hardly a drop. Till the PM flew in from Canberra and he begged the boys to stop. See, drought had hit the country bad and they'd finally found the cause. So the boys cut loose that super cod to national applause. The river levels rose again, the tragedy averted. The fishing party headed home a trifle disconcerted. Now they'll tell you they've captured some big cod since, but the biggest without a doubt was the monster they caught but had to release to save the land from drought. We went fishing up north on the Barwon, me and Burnsy and Matthews the sod. We had all of the gear and a truckload of beer. We were after the world's biggest cod. Well, we felt pretty good when we got there on account of the cartons we drank. But just to be sure, we had two or three more. Then we set up our camp on the bank. It wasn't long till we got our first nibble, so we sculled one to mark the occasion. Paul got our first catch, so I got one to match. It was time for a huge celebration. Well, they're only about 33 pound. But it's the way that we caught them, old mate. You see, I caught mine on a 2 kilo line with a hunk of Paul's earwax for bait. Well, we chug-lugged into the evening, the cod just queued up to be caught. By half past 11, we had 47, so Cole cracked the flag in a port. By this time, we're talking in braille. Our brain cells were just about dead. But to hell with the wagon, we finished the flag and opened 3 bottles of red. Well, the last thing I can remember, we had 94 fish in the truck. I was doing just fine, hanging onto me line, but me Ollie'd said, go and get a good night's sleep. Well, the next thing I knew, we were there. It must have been Heaven's Hotel. The grog was all free for Cole, Paul and me, and so were the barmaids as well. We were knocking back beers by the dozens. We bragged of our truckload of fish. But the barmaids, be Jesus, they were willing to please us. So we decided to grant them their wish. Well, I grabbed a lasso from the table. People ducked as it swung through the air. With me mind in a whirl, I hooked this young girl, real pretty, with long golden hair. Hand over hand I was pulling, like she put up a fair sort of fight. But this pretty fraulein was soon to be mine. What a great way to top off the night. With lust, I then moved forward to kiss her, this glamour, this angel from God. But dear mother of hell, she was cold, and she smelled. I woke up with my lips round a cod. It's a good-looking cod, though.
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0: FM. Kept Koala rode into town, a gun slung from each hip. He was the meanest son of a bear ever to suck on a eucalypt. And the reason he travelled through dust and heat was to challenge the gun of Ringtail Pete. Now, Kev was a bear who was quick with a gun and chasing a reputation, and his young mind reasoned the quickest way there was to knock off the best in the nation. So with adrenaline pumping at a furious rate, he prepared for the fight that would determine his fate. Now, Ringtail Pete, as you may well know, was a possum of evil persuasion, of equal ability with pistol or fist when involved in an altercation, and many a man was no longer alive due to lightning speed of his Colt 45. Now, Kev found Pete at the Marsupial Bar at the Wheeler Barraback Saloon. The possum played poker with his roughneck mates as the town clock struck high noon. So the scene was set for an epic showdown that would liven the streets of the small outback town. He said, Ringtail Pete, I call you outside to challenge the speed of your gun, and I'll bask in the title of best in the land, which must surely be mine when I've won. And the possum said, kid, I've faced your kind in the past. You're only a boy, so pray that you're fast. The possum stood up from the table and scratched the back of his head. You better say what you want to say now, boy, because it's hard to talk when you're dead. They stood face to face, ready to go. One was a kid and one was a pro. They buried poor Kevin the following day. And Ringtail Pete attended to say a few words at the grave of the boy, his soul towards heaven ascended. The kid should have learnt that out here in the West, when your life is a gun, make sure you're the best. There we go. Travelled down some dusty roads, both crooked tracks and straight, and I've learnt life's noblest creed, summed up in one word, mate. I'm thinking back across the years, a thing I do of late, and these words stick between my ears. You've got to have a mate. Someone who'll take you as you are, regardless of your state, and stand as firm as Ayers Rock, because he is your mate. My mind goes back to 43, to slavery and hate, when man's one chance to stay alive depended on his mate. With bamboo for a billy can and bamboo for a plate, a bamboo paradise for bugs was bed for me and mate. You'd slip and slither through the mud and curse your rotten fate, but then you'd hear a quiet word, don't drop your bundle, mate. And though it's all so long ago, this truth I have to state, a man don't know what lonely means till he has lost a mate. If there's a life that follows this, if there's a golden gate, the welcome that I want to hear is just good on you, mate. And so to all who ask us why we keep these special dates like Anzac Day, I tell them why we're thinking of our mates. And when I've left the driver's seat and handed him my plates, I'll tell old Peter at the door, I've come to join my mate. For the cud that com. It's a bit of a Rindicella thing there, yeah.
2: The other thing is, could the mobiles definitely go off? No, I don't mean in a minute. Could you all look at your mobile now and make sure your mobile's off? Because not only does it, do you hear it ringing, it does terrible things to the gear. It goes and carry on. So if you could all just make sure your mobiles are off at this stage, that'd be great.
0: That's a phone call. Who didn't do that? It's going to be turned off.
2: Oh, my God. I don't believe it. It's me. No, it's me, mate.
0: Oh, you dickhead.
2: So busy telling everybody else.
0: Oh, my God. There we go.
2: I didn't have it in my bag. But it's on someone else's table. That's why.
0: Going to have to start the whole show again, yeah?
2: No, just pick it up. Pick it up. A whole thing beaten.
0: Okay. Hang on.
2: I got the whole thing beaten. Take it from there.
0: Yeah. No, hang on. I've done the bloody lot.
2: The alphabet?
0: Yeah, I know. I've got to pick it up myself now. It's a rhythm thing, Pat, you know?
2: I don't have
0: not like you, buddy. You just play the guitar for all you think about it. I mean, I'm lost. I've got nothing. No net, nothing. Okay? This is tough. Thank you very much. Hey, I've had it yourself, Wombat. My mate Wombat here is a great photographer. If you need a photographer, Wombat's your man. Tony Worley, still at, where are you? Yeah, Mossman? Yeah, what's it called? Society. Yeah. Got a sort of tad more class.

0: But should have been a bloody big one.
1: It was a big one early, but not the part you spoke over.
0: Oh, okay. Jeez, I'll tell you what. Well, Mum, where do I get that from? That's speaking too much.
1: Oh. Don't
0: yeah,
1: start.
0: Underwater with a mouthful of marbles. No problems. I'm going to start that again because did I slur on that first one?
1: No, it's actually was pretty good.
0: Was it?
1: Until you end, I think I'll start that again.
0: Yeah. No, it wasn't. No, I noticed a slight slur there. This is unbelievable that Pat missed it because Pat and I... Yeah, there was a slur. And I tell you what, Colette and Kim can recognise slurs. They speak in slur most of the week.
1: Yeah, most of them are directed at you.
0: Aren't you glad you came along? Yeah, it is. No, it's good fun. Can you just laugh a lot louder now? Because I wanted to get... No, hang on. Because I want to get Thomas Henry's name on the CD, you know, because he might be rich and famous later on. He might look after him in a later life. So why is Cinderella no good at soccer? Because the coach is a pumpkin and she always runs away from the ball. How funny is that? Anyway, there we go. Any Greeks here? No Greeks are no good at soccer? Every time they get a corner, they put a shop on it. No. Oh, that's just racist. I've got yeah. enough.

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Really wanna make you mine. 4, 5, 6, come on and get your kicks. 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

smothered in questions, gasping for answers. 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Maybe they'll lock us up like they did back in 2019. And now I'm older, I'm weaker, got an extra mouth to feed. 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
1: A hot summer night, would you offer your throat to the wolf with the red roses?
2: Will he offer me his mouth?
1: Yes.
2: Will he offer me his teeth?
1: Yes.
2: Will he offer me his jaws?
1: Yes.
2: Will he offer me his hunger?
1: Yes.
2: Again, will he offer me his hunger?
1: Yes.
2: And will he starve without me?
1: Yes.
2: Then does he love me?
1: Yes.
2: Yes.
1: On a hot summer night, would you offer your throat to the wolf with the red roses?
2: Yes.
1: I bet you say that to all the

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Wah-wah-wah-wah-wah-wah-wah-wah-wah-wah-wah-wah-wah-wah-wah-wah-wah-wah-wah-wah-wah-wah-wah-wah-wah-wah-wah-wah-wah-wah-wah-wah-wah-wah-wah-wah-wah-wah-wah-wah-wah-wah-wah-wah-wah-wah-wah-wah-wah-wah-wah-wah-wah-wah-wah-wah-wah-wah-wah-wah-wah-wah-wah-wah-wah-wah-wah-wah-wah-wah-wah-wah-wah-wah-wah-wah-wah-wah-wah-wah-wah-wah-wah-wah-wah-wah-wah-wah-wah-wah-wah-wah-wah-wah-wah-wah-wah-wah-wah-wah-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

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It is so big. She looks like one of those rap guys' girlfriends. But, you know, who understands those rap

Under the Gums Gilgandra is back Saturday, September 26th. 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
1: National Radio News.
2: Good morning, I'm Laura Devoy. The Communications Minister will ramp up her campaign to push through a tougher social media ban for under-16s. While tech companies have introduced various age verification measures to comply with the policy, they have been widely criticised as ineffective and easy for teens to skirt. Under the proposed amendments, the companies could be fined more than $100 million for breaching the laws, double the current maximum penalty, and the eSafety Commissioner would be granted increased powers to investigate non-compliance. In the US, firefighters say multiple patients are being treated after a cargo plane overran the runway at Miami International Airport. Footage of the scene shows the plane sitting on the ground near a building with thick black smoke billowing into the air. The aircraft was operated by Amazon Prime. The Federal Aviation Administration has issued a ground stop with all runways

0: A very good morning to you as you're waking around Australia on this Monday morning, the 7th of September. Folks, we're into the second hour of Good Morning Country. Coming up in this section, Tate Cole will chat about a new single. That'll happen in around 10 or so minutes. We've got the music mixed through to the next news and weather. Album of the Week will follow the next news and weather, and hold the phones. You'll be given the cue to call at the appropriate time for Norma O'Hara Murphy and her brand new offering, Freedom Road. It is Walshy on the wireless. Good morning, wherever you are. Let's look at the weather around Australia on this Monday morning, firstly.
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0: In Brisbane today, mostly sunny, 27. Sydney, partly cloudy, a shower or two, 22. 19 and partly cloudy, Canberra. Now about Melbourne and Hobart, both partly cloudy with a shower or two, and both 15 the top. Adelaide, partly cloudy, 18. Perth, 23 and mostly sunny. And Alice Springs, sunny, 32. Into Queensland, Cairns, mostly sunny, 29. Townsville, sunny, 29. And Mackay, mostly sunny, 28. Rockhampton, 31 and partly cloudy, and Hervey Bay, mostly sunny, 25. Gaynder, sunny, 31. Into New South Wales, Armidale, sunny, 21. Orange, partly cloudy, 13. Now Yass, cloudy, 16. Young, partly cloudy, 16. And Cooma, 0 to 15. Frost, possible shower. Batemans Bay, a shower or two, 21, and Bega, a shower or two, a top of 20. In Griffith today, cloudy, early light winds, 18 the top. Into Victoria, Mildura, cloudy, 19. Swan Hill, cloudy, 17. And Shepparton, partly cloudy, 16. Bairnsdale, partly cloudy, showers, 17. And Horsham, cloudy, 15. In Warrnambool today, cloudy, a shower or two expected, and 14. Moving to South Australia, Mount Gambier. Partly cloudy, possible early shower, 15. Now both Port Pirie and Ceduna, partly cloudy in both centres, and the top of 20 in both centres. Into Tasmania, Nubina. Partly cloudy, a shower or two, 13. Huonville, partly cloudy, showers easing, 14. And Oatlands, partly cloudy, a shower or two, and 12. In the Territory, Darwin, a shower or two expected, 32. Over to WA, Albany, cloudy, 17. Bunbury, 20 and mostly sunny. And Karratha, 29 and sunny. Newman, mostly sunny, 26. In Kununurra today, mostly sunny, 37. And Broome, mostly sunny, 29. Meanwhile, here in Harrington and Taree on the mid-north coast of New South Wales, a mostly sunny day, a late shower or two expected, a top of 23. You're up to date with news, sport and weather. Back to that music mix briefly, and then Tate Cole will chat about a new single. It is Walshy on your wireless. Good morning.
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0: That's Jamie Lindsay and My Girl's Got a Truck, and prior to that we had, as they were known then, The Long and Short of It with Wake Me Up. Folks, we've got our interview with Tate Cole right now.
1: Right across Australia, this is Good Morning Country.
0: Well, it's time to move to Queensland, and a man that's just back from the Gympie Master, Tate Cole, good morning.
2: Morning, mate, how are you?
0: I'm going well. Mate, happy times, the Gympie Master, all went well for you?
2: Yeah, it was amazing. We always have a ball at the Gympie Master. It's one of our favourite festivals, but we got to play this year, and honestly came together as one of the best shows that we've played, so we were really happy with the result.
0: Tate, you grew up around the rodeo circuit, and how did music get into your blood?
2: That was Mum taking a bit more of a hand. We were very young. We were probably too young to start playing music, but she got us into piano lessons, and for a fair few years there, we were playing piano, probably from about prep or kindy through to... I got to the end of year two, and I said, "Mum, I really, really want to learn guitar." She said, "You can learn guitar if you still learn piano and do both at the same time." And I think that lasted for about 2 weeks, and then she let me drop the piano. But so yeah, she really got us into that playing music, and then country music. Just, you know, we lived in that rodeo circuit, and we come from a country family, and there was really no other choice.
0: Tate, the fact that songwriting has become a very important part of your musical journey, when did the songwriting sort of idea come into your into your music?
2: Oh, it's always been such a big part. I've listened to country music for most of my life, and there's always such a good story in the lyrics, and it always conveys these very, like, deep and profound, like, messages and stories for the most part.
0: Yeah.
2: And that was something that I always really stuck with and made me enjoy the genre even more. So when I started writing music, and I really wanted to convey that myself, and that really led to Dying Breed as well, with all the stories that this was... in a period of time where the farmers were really getting a short hand of it, and it just seemed real unfair to me, and I wanted to put that down to paper.
0: Well, I guess it's only natural that you write about life and things that are around you, and this event, these events were very to the forefront, weren't they?
2: Oh, absolutely. It's something that people have been saying for a long time, that cowboys and people in the agriculture industry are dying breed, and it's something that I've always had a little bit of a problem with. So we're all still here, and we're all still working away at it, but it always just occurred to me that even if they are part of this dying breed, I don't think I'd really prefer to be anywhere else. This is such a big part of my life, and even if it's going out of style, I think this is exactly where I want to be.
0: You've had Jared Adlam as your producer here. Have you worked with Jared before?
2: Yeah, so Jared is an absolutely amazing producer. He's worked on stuff, and he's done my last three tracks before Dying Breed, and he's done some just truly amazing work, and I was very lucky to get to work with him. I'm very keen to be able to work with him again, and it's a relationship that's definitely helped create my unique sound, and something I'm very grateful to him for.
0: Tate, available for our listeners to go to the electronic platforms and download your music, including this new single, Dying Breed.
2: Yep, yeah, it's on all your listening platforms and all your streaming platforms and everything, and I'd love for everyone to be able to get to listen to it.
0: While they're there, they can check out where you're going to be appearing, because surely you'll pop up somewhere and it'll be close by our listeners and they can catch you in a live situation.
2: Yeah, that'd be great. We've got more shows coming up that are yet to be announced, and we're very keen to be playing more to get to share our music.
0: Tate, lovely to catch up. Congratulations on this new single, and enjoy your musical journey. You're working very hard at it.
2: Yeah, thank you very much, man. I'm glad to talk to you, and yeah, we love what we're doing. We're going to continue working away at it.
0: Folks, that's Tate Cole chatting about the brand new single. Here it is, ready to download, put it on your rotation. Here's Dying Breed.

0: That's Tate Cole and the brand new single, Dying Breed. We're working our way to the news and weather. Elf of the Week will follow. Hold the phones. We'll give you the cue to call. But to get us the news and weather,
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0: good morning to you. Wherever you are around Australia, it is, of course, Monday morning, the 7th of September. Folks, we've got the album of the week coming up in just a moment, and you'll need to hold the phones until you're given the cue to call. It's an extended interview, and they are this week, and apologies. I'm not offering apologies. It's an honour to have Norma O'Hara Murphy on board and with a sneak peek prior to the album launch. So with that in mind, hold the phone. We'll give you the cue to call at the appropriate time. But firstly, let's go around Australia with the weather.
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0: In Brisbane, mostly sunny, 27. Sydney, partly cloudy, a shower or two, 22. Canberra, 19 and partly cloudy. Now Melbourne and Hobart, both partly cloudy with a shower or two, and both 15 the top. Adelaide, 18 and partly cloudy. And Perth, mostly sunny, 23. Alice Springs, sunny, 32. Into Queensland, Cairns, mostly sunny, 29. Townsville, sunny, 29. And Mackay, mostly sunny, 28. Rockhampton, 31 and partly cloudy. And Hervey Bay, mostly sunny, 25. Gaynder, sunny, 31. In the New South Wales, Armidale, 21 and sunny. Orange, partly cloudy, 13. Yass, cloudy, 16. Young, partly cloudy, 16. Cooma, 0 to a top of 15. Frost, possible shower, and as I say, a top of 15. Batemans Bay, a shower or 2, 21. And Bega, a shower or 2, 20. In Griffith today, cloudy, early light winds, a top of 18. Into Victoria, Mildura, cloudy, 19. Swan Hill, 17 and cloudy. And Shepparton, partly cloudy, 16. Bansdale, partly cloudy, showers expected, and 17 the top. Horsham, cloudy, 15. In Warrnambool today, cloudy, a shower or two around, and 14. Into South Australia, Mount Gambier, partly cloudy, possible early shower expected, 15. Both Port Pirie and Ceduna, partly cloudy, and 20 the top in both centres. Into Tasmania, Nubina, partly cloudy, a shower or two, 13. Huonville, mostly sunny, and, Huonville, partly cloudy, showers easing, 14. And Oatlands, partly cloudy, a shower or two, 12. In the Territory, Darwin, shower or two and 32. Moving to WA. Albany, cloudy, 17, 20 and mostly sunny for Bunbury. Karratha, sunny, 29. Newman, mostly sunny, 26. In Kununurra today, mostly sunny, 37. And Broome, mostly sunny, 29. Meanwhile, here in Harrington and Taree on the mid-north coast of New South Wales, a mostly sunny day, a late shower or two expected, a top of 23. You're up to date with news, sport and weather.
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0: Well, it's album of the week time, folks, and I am absolutely thrilled to be able to present to you a bit of an exclusive because it's not out for a few weeks, and we'll tell you all about the release and where it's happening and what it is. But my guest this week, in the lead up to the Boney Mountain Festival, is the lady who was been in the industry for now, hold your pen and paper handy, folks, 5 decades. Yes, no porkies there. She was born in the Murray Valley region of Victoria. In 1982, she had a debut album, Rodeo Queen, recorded in Coffs Harbour. She's the recipient of 5 Golden Guitar Awards, numerous songwriting awards. She was inducted into the Hands of Fame in 89. She's an ARIA-nominated artist for Close Your Now. Her songwriting was inspired by her love of horses and camp drafting. And now, the 14th studio album is just around the corner, and chatting in a lead up to the Boney Mountain Festival on September 15 to 21 is my very special, and I say this affectionately, Norma O'Hara Murphy. Good morning.
4: Good morning, Walshy.
0: Well, 5 decades. Oh, you're a show off. Goodness me. It seems like yesterday that I remember you at the awards ceremonies in Tamworth, and this very shy young lady on the receiving end of all the accolades. Because you were a shy person in the media, weren't you?
4: Well, I've never really been that happy with the celebrity side of the music. I've got to confess that to you.
0: Yeah, no, well, I've worked that out because when people put questions on the electronic platforms, the answer come back that Norma O'Hara Murphy does not divulge private information. And so you're one of the few that don't, because everyone else likes to tell everything from the toilet paper they use to what dog food their dog's eating. So well done on that.
4: Oh dear, oh dear. Well, you know, that's one of the joys of living in the bush, right? You're in a sort of a pretty private situation anyway, because our nearest neighbours, you know, they can't see us, we can't see them. I've just planted too many trees, mate. They can't see through the trees.
0: Now, the album Freedom Road, the 14th studio album, you're going to release it at the Boney Mountain Festival, and that's the festival is the 15 to 21. I'll talk about the festival down the track. What I'm getting to here, the long way around, of course, is that the album launch, it'll be the only album launch, because you're not touring with it. This is it.
4: This is it, yes.
0: Is it the retirement show?
4: I guess officially that it is, mate, because, you know, I stopped touring quite a few years ago, but I didn't make a big deal of it. But, you know, I stopped performing at festivals quite a few years ago. I just found the whole thing became a bit stressful.
0: And
4: you know, I'm a private person, and I'm in my comfort zone here on my little Boney Mountain spot. The only appearances I've made over the last 5 or 6 years have been at Boney Mountain Folk Festival, and you know, Walshy, I think the fans really appreciate that too. They get the feeling that they're getting an exclusive sort of a, you know, performance.
0: Well, they're not getting anything more exclusive than this one, because on Friday the 18th of September, following a presentation with the is it the
4: Warwick Pipe Thistle Band?
0: Pipe Band.
4: Yes.
0: There'll be that album launch live at the festival, and people need to be there in the lead up to that to secure positions. We'll give them details on how to book and how to touch base. But the album's got, hold on folks, it's got 16 tracks. Yeah, it's not a double release. 16 tracks. Oh, you're certainly making it worthwhile, aren't you?
4: Oh, look, mate, I've got so many songs, really. One of the reasons why I put a few of the old hits, you know, from way back, Rose's Cafe and, a few of those sorts of songs, is to introduce my music to some of the new, radio folk who have only just perhaps only just joined the community radio family and who are not necessarily familiar with Norma O'Hara Murphy music. So I thought, well, you know, looking back over my career, I plucked a few of people's favourites out. Of course, there's a lot that aren't there, but you as you say, 16 tracks. But we did record six brand new songs. So, you know, there's some new stuff there and there's some old stuff.
0: Well, there's a good cross-section because we've got 16 tracks to choose from. We're running out of time on this Monday, so let's get straight into the music. Tell me about Freedom Road. It's the title of the album. Was it always going to be the title of the album?
4: No, I started off, I was going to call it Autumn, because I sort of feel like, you know, it's the autumn of my life, maybe. Who knows? I might get hit by a truck tomorrow.
0: Oh,
4: then it sort of took on a bit of a mood, and I thought, oh yes, and Freedom Road, funnily enough, was initially recorded, and we put down the initial beds for Freedom Road in 2013.
0: Right.
4: Down in Sydney at the Damien Gerard Studios. And so the Sydney band, you know, my studio band, are all involved in that track. And I think that in itself makes it special because, you know, we've got Gary Steele on keyboards. Gary's just got that magic touch, and Rodney Ford on drums, always a beautiful field drummer, and John Croker playing bass. Now, I did record this new album, all new tracks, at Lush Studios up on the Sunshine Coast. So we do have the current musicians in on this track as well. But there is something about the song, and I'd have to describe it as a bit of a haunting melody. It's one of those tunes that just sort of stays with you and keeps coming back. And of course, the theme of the album is travelling.
0: Yeah.
4: I've got myself a new motorhome, and I'm going to hit the road. I'm going to hit the road probably later this year for a little while, and then again next year. I want to do some travelling I've been off the road for a long time, and I do miss it. So I'm going to take the opportunity to catch up with old friends and some rallies and just do my own thing.
0: Norma, we'll feature that particular track. And remember, folks, when you're entering this competition, the album will not be available until that week of the Boney Mountain Festival. So we're giving you a sneak peek, and we're asking you to go online, pre-save, pre-order it, whatever you got to do. But make sure you get your copy of Freedom Road. Norma, we'll catch up again tomorrow, Tuesday.
4: Thanks, mate.
0: On Good Morning Country, yes, our album of the week, Freedom Road from Norma O'Hara Murphy. Let's take a sneak peek at the title track. Before we go to the title track, folks, we're going to continue with the title track, and then we'll have some Slim Dusty trucking tracks to take us to news and weather. We'll open up the phones right now, and you got just on 11 minutes to get your name into the draw. The number to call is 0488 677 645. 0488 677 645. Through to news and weather. After the featured track is Slim Dusty. If you're leaving us, have a great, safe day. Hope you can join me tomorrow.

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But the name on the door is the Angel of Golden Hill. Oh, the name on the door is the Angel of Golden Hill.

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2: Good morning, I'm Laura Devoy. Taxpayer-funded pay rises for childcare workers could continue for another 3 years as an extension of the measure returns to Parliament for debate. The measure was introduced in 2024 and applied to 200,000 early educators, but is due to run out in November. A wage rise for workers in female-dominated industries ordered by the Fair Work Commission had been due to kick in, but has been delayed. Instead, the government will move to continue funding the subsidy until late 2029. A survivor of childhood sexual abuse says a cultural shift is required to better support a child who has disclosed abuse. Communities around Australia are being asked to host one conversation about childhood sexual abuse during this National Child Protection Week. Chris Coombs is the lived experience lead at free and independent legal service No More. They have told National Radio News individuals can be better equipped and willing to respond.
3: We're not asking people to be psychologists or counsellors. We're asking to really shift from that silence and disbelief to a position of asking the young person what they need and do you want to respond together?
2: Free support is available for all people experiencing or at risk of experiencing domestic, family and sexual violence. 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Firefighters are responding to dozens of blazes across Queensland after parts of the state experienced their first heatwave of the season. A total fire ban is in place for Ipswich.

0: A very good morning to you as you're waking around Australia on this Monday morning. It is the 7th of September. Folks, firstly, an apology to Terry Lockley, who's released a new single. We were to feature Terry with an interview around 7:15 this morning. Unfortunately, during the recording, we had a mechanical issue, and we'll have to try and get Terry back online during the week to get that to air. So to Terry Lockley, apologies, that won't happen. I'll give you the cue to call shortly, not yet. We'll get back to Album of the Week, but it's a musical section with Walshy on the wireless. But firstly, let's look at the weather for the major centres.
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0: In Brisbane today, mostly sunny, 27. Sydney, partly cloudy, a shower or two, 22. Canberra, 19 and partly cloudy. Now both Melbourne and Hobart, partly cloudy, a shower or two, and 15 in both centres. Adelaide, 18 and partly cloudy. And Perth, mostly sunny, 23. In Alice Springs, sunny and 32. Meanwhile, here in Harrington and Taree on the mid-north coast of New South Wales, a mostly sunny day, a late shower or two expected, a top of 23. You're up to date with news, sport and weather. Hold those phones, we're not quite there yet.
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0: All right, folks, we're going to open up the phone lines right now, and you've got 23 minutes to get your name into the draw for our Album of the Week. Norma O'Hara Murphy and Freedom Road is the album. It's out on the 18th officially, and we're sneak peeking it. 0488 677 645. 0488 677 645 is the number. We'll close off at the next news and weather.
4: Hi, I'm Felicity Urquhart, joining Walshy for breakfast. That's right, sharing a cuppa on Good Morning Country.

A very good morning to you as you're waking up around Australia. It is Monday morning, the 7th of September. Folks, firstly, our album of the week with Norma O'Hara Murphy and Freedom Road. Very popular, 110 entries. We'll do that draw this half hour. The album has, the phones are closed, folks. We've closed off and we'll do the draw this half hour. We'll also get back to the music mix on your Monday morning. In just a moment, we'll look at the weather around Australia firstly.

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1: In Brisbane, mostly sunny, 27. Sydney, partly cloudy, a shower or two, 22. Canberra, 19 and partly cloudy. And Melbourne and Hobart, both partly cloudy with a shower or two, and both the top of 15. Adelaide, partly cloudy, 18. And Perth, mostly sunny and a top of 23. Alice Springs, sunny and 32. Now moving to Queensland. Cairns, mostly sunny, 29. Townsville, 29 and sunny. And Mackay, 28 and mostly sunny. Rockhampton, partly cloudy, 31. Hervey Bay, 25 and mostly sunny. And Gaynder, sunny, 31. Into New South Wales, Armidale, sunny and 21. Orange, partly cloudy, 13. Yass, cloudy, 16. Young, partly cloudy, 16. Cooma, after zero overnight, a top of 15. Frost and possible shower today. Batemans Bay, shower or two, 21. And Bega, shower or two, a top of 20. Into Griffith, cloudy, early light winds expected, 18. Moving to Victoria, Mildura, cloudy, 19. Swan Hill, cloudy, 17. And Shepparton, partly cloudy, 16. Bairnsdale, got a partly cloudy day with showers expected, 17. Horsham, cloudy, 15. Warrnambool, cloudy, a shower or two or about, and 14. Moving to South Australia, Mount Gambier, partly cloudy, possible early shower, 15. Now both Port Pirie and Ceduna, partly cloudy and 20. Into Tasmania, Nubina, partly cloudy, a shower or two, 13. Huonville, mostly sunny. No, Huonville, partly cloudy, showers easing, and 14. In Huonville, Oatlands, partly cloudy, shower or two, and 12. In the Territory, Darwin, shower or two, 32. Moving to WA, Albany, cloudy, 17. Bunbury, mostly sunny, 20. And Karratha, 29 and sunny. Newman, mostly sunny, 26. In Kununurra today, mostly sunny and 37. And Broome, mostly sunny, 29. Meanwhile, here in Harrington and Taree on the mid-north coast of New South Wales, sun's out, a little bit of a breeze in the palm trees, not much cloud there at the moment. We've got a mostly sunny day with a late shower or two expected, a top of 23. You're up to date with news, sport and weather. We'll get to that CD draw very shortly this section, but we'll get back to the music mix firstly. It is Walshy on your wireless. Good morning.
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6: Hey folks, this is Gord Bamford and thanks for joining me and Walshy on Good Morning Country.

That's Gordon Bamford and Triple Play, Cowboys Were Kings. Prior to that, Hag on the Jukebox. And we opened up with the track from Gordon Bamford that really got a lot of attention. Hair of the Honky Tonk Dog. Folks, these people are in the draw for Album of the Week. Reminding you, it's not out till the 18th of February. Norma O'Hara Murphy and Freedom Road. So these people are in the draw. Andrew and Kim from Dutch and Begara, 1 and 2. Red, Kerry, Scotty, Rick and Carol from Lightning Ridge, 3 through to 7. Robin, Rod, Kayla, Portia and Kyle from Horsham, 8 through to 12. Neville, Barbara, Katrina, Aisha and Brendan from Gander, 14 to 18. Ian and Julie from Gundletown, 19 and 20. Graham and Zoe Horsham, 21 and 22. Barry and Cindy from Port Macquarie, 23 and 4. And Dot from Orange is 25. Brad and Joy from Horsham's, 26 and 7. Kerry, Sue and Alan from Ryleston, 28, 9, 30. Barb from Campbelltown, 31. Tommy, Bob and Vera Bexley, 32, 3 and 4. Reg from Alexandra, 35. Donna Mavis from Gander, 36 and 7. Kayleen from Hastings, 38. Lynn and Dennis from Gander, 39, 40. And Alan from Cooter Elantra is number 41. Daryl and Jody from Kybian, 42, 3. Ken, Russell and Taisha from South Griffith, 44, 5, 6. Des and Wayne from Helensburg, 47 and 48. Pete and Beryl from Binjor, 49, 50. Katrina, Patricia, Michael, Max and Deb from Oatlands, 51 to 55. Dennis and Phyllis from Port Pirie, 56 and 7. Trevor, Heather and Ian from Binaway, 58, 9, 60. Kurt from Gladstone, 61. Nathan, Paul and Stephanie from Gilgandra, 62, 3 and 4. John, Phyllis and Jeanette from Rokeby, 65, 6 and 7. Vicky and Arthur from Leeton, 68, 9. Beck and Lloyd from Kelso, 70 and 71. Cheryl, Wayland and Shanae from Mundubra, 72, 3 and 74. Chris and Janice from Bombala, 75 and 76. Morris from Batemans Bay, 77. Shaley from Gander, 78. Gary and Helen from Wagga Wagga, 79, 80. Ray, Robin and Emma from Oatlands, 81, 2 and 3. And Margaret from Manildra, 84. Sandra and Malcolm from Stanbridge, 85 and 86. Now Brian, Archie, Pam and Norm from Griffith, 87 to 90. Gary and Michelle from Oatlands, 91 and 2. Kathy, Naomi, Geordie and Charlie from Crookwell, 93 to 96. Leonie and Jeff from Bega, 97 and 8. And Mick, Ann, Mia and Sienna from Cooma, 99 to 102. Di from Horsham, 103. Margaret and Dominic from Gander, 104.5. Phil from Holt's Flat, 106. John from Parks, 107. Helen and Bill from Warrnambool, 108, 109. And Pete from Lake Eildon on the bell, 110. Good luck to each and every one of you. And this will be forwarded to you when they arrive in my hands. Good luck. Only one winner this morning. All right, now it's number 36. 36, one of the earlier ones back here. Don from Gander. Don, you're the winner there this morning. I'll have another copy tomorrow morning, and as we do, Monday through to Friday. Heather Farrell will be your host on Thursday. She'll also have a copy. And we are promoting Freedom Road.
Folks, we've got news and weather fast approaching. If you are departing and taking up local programming or whatever you may be on your agenda, thanks for your company. I hope you can join me tomorrow from the bunker here in Harrington. Max Jackson will take us through to the news and weather.

0: Threatened Species Day, which aims to raise awareness of the animals and plants in Australia facing extinction. As Shannon Kirkwood reports, today also marks 90 years since the last Tasmanian tiger died, making the species extinct.
1: More than 2,000 species in Australia are listed as threatened, while the nation has the highest mammal extinction rate in the world. Every year in Australia, an average of 31 species are added to the threatened species list. Last year, it was 39. Today, conservationists and everyday Australians will be stopping and reflecting on the fact that on this day in 1936, the thylacine slipped over the extinction line. WWF Australia says it's also a time to celebrate iconic Australian wildlife and the conservation work being undertaken to restore the environment.
0: Turning to sport, the Penrith Panthers have wrapped up the NRL's minor premiership with a 38-10 win over the West Tigers. The Panthers needed to win by just 2 points to finish on top of the ladder. They're on equal points with the New Zealand Warriors, but have a better for and against percentage. Coach Ivan Cleary says it was a good season.
2: After, you know, a long season, to be sitting at the top is, feels really good.
0: In the other match yesterday, the St George Illawarra Dragons ended their season with a 2-point win over the Parramatta Eels. Tyrell Sloan kicked a 2-point field goal to win the match. And in Formula One, Kimi Antonelli has extended his championship lead with victory at the Italian Grand Prix. Australian Oscar Piastri finished fifth.
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5: A very good morning to you as you're waking around Australia on this Monday morning. It is the 7th of September. Folks, we're in the final hour of Good Morning Country for this Monday morning, and it's a musical hour. We'll get back to the music mix in just a moment. Firstly, we've got a look at the weather for the major centres for the final time this morning.
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5: In Brisbane, mostly sunny, 27. Sydney, partly cloudy, a shower or two, 22. In Canberra, partly cloudy, 19. Melbourne and Hobart, both partly cloudy with a shower or two expected, and 15 the top. Adelaide, 18 and partly cloudy. Perth, mostly sunny, 23. And Alice Springs, sunny, 32. Meanwhile, here in Harrington and Taree on the mid-north coast of New South Wales, a mostly sunny day, there is the possibility of a late shower or two and a top of 23. 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
11: G'day guys, this is Casey Barnes. You're with Walshy on Good Morning Country.

That's Post Malone with Blake Shelton and Pour Me a Drink. Prior to that, a double from Casey Barnes from Different Eras. We had Give Up on a Good Time, and we opened up with his former number one hit, Just Like Magic, from back in 2016. All right, folks, we're working through to news and weather. I've got a double from Andrew Farris, and we've got Dean Perrott along to entertain you through to the news.

0: A very good morning to you as you're waking around Australia. If you've just switched your wireless on, it's Good Morning Country. And this is all part of the Community Radio Network. I'm Kevin Walsh, broadcasting from the bunker. We're situated in Harrington, halfway between Taree and Port Macquarie. We'll be back with the final music mix in just a moment. Firstly, at this time of the morning, we look at the weather in WA as they're waking up a little bit behind the east.
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0: In Albany, cloudy 17, and at Bunbury, mostly sunny 20, Karratha, sunny 29, Newman, mostly sunny 26, in Kununurra, mostly sunny 37, Broome, mostly sunny 29, Perth, mostly sunny 23. Meanwhile, here in Harrington and Taree, on the mid-north coast of New South Wales, a mostly sunny day, a late shower or two, and a top of 23. You're up to date with news, sport and weather. We'll get back to that music mix in just a moment.
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6: Hey, this is Ashley Dallas and you're enjoying breakfast with Walshy on Good Morning Country.

That's Mick Foster and his version of My Uncle Mike. Prior to that, we had Foster and Allen with Quilton in the Kitchen, and Ashley Dallas kicked the bracket off with Sweet For You. Folks, earlier this morning, our album of the week, which is out officially the 18th of September, is the new album for Norma O'Hara Murphy, Freedom Road. And we had 110 entries. And number 36 was the winning number this morning. That belonged to Don of Gander. I'll be in the chair tomorrow, God willing, and we'll do it all again. And another one to give away each morning, Monday through to Friday of this week, as we give you a sneak peek on what to expect from 16 tracks on this final album, she tells us, from Norma O'Hara Murphy. Folks, we are heading to the completion of Monday, September 7. I've got Louise Morrissey. Who else have we got there? Amber Lawrence. And Brian Lenton should round off the music for Monday morning. Stay safe. Thanks for your company. I hope you've enjoyed the musical journey. We'll do it all again tomorrow, God willing.

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So pack the car and dry your eyes. I know they got plenty young blood left in them, and plenty nights under pink skies.

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